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So one of my favorite YouTube things right now are last meals. Noah Kahan was there with the Mythical Kitchen doing his last meal. So that was awesome to check out. You can go check it out. You can also check out me as I head out. Got Eric Zachary coming up in minutes. There we go.

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1: You see that girl? There's just something about her. I just

0: 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We call it XYZ Fresh Out, all brought to you by Optima Tax Relief. Some of the songs that came out over the weekend that we think you might be into. You might mess with. So we do a little like Chili's triple dipper sample platter.
1: There's four this week, but
0: okay.
2: Okay, you can quadruple Audrey, you dibble. Do this every dibble. Week.
1: Sorry.
2: You can get more things.
0: Here
2: on the
0: is a little piece of four songs that we think you might be into. First up, Daniel Seavey, formerly of Why Don't We? It's called Love's a Gun.

It's Mr. 305 checking in for the remix. You know they had that 75 Street Brazil. Well, this year's gonna be called Calle Ocho. Que hola, gata, que hola, omega. And this is how we gonna do it. Dale!

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0: And what did I do? 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Yeah. Not super good. 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
1: Eric. 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
1: You see that girl? There's just something about her. I just

0: That's it for us today on XYZ with Eric Zachary. I do want to revisit something we talked about earlier.
1: What?
0: Audrey.
1: What? What?
0: Don't say what if you know what's coming.
1: What now?
0: Audrey got in an eBay bidding war.
1: Yes.
0: Which I haven't heard that sentence in a while, but over a taxidermied rainbow trout.
1: Yeah.
0: Am I saying that right?
1: Yes.
0: So like a fish that you would hang on the wall.
1: Yeah.
0: For how much money?
1: I think it sold for like $252 or something like that. It should have sold for way more.
0: Does
1: it was really nice.
0: Anything? Like, does it sing to you? Do you remember like the wall?
2: That for Leo fish.
0: Yeah. Do you remember like
1: oh my gosh.
0: The bass like battery powered?
1: Yeah. Yeah.
0: If I'm gonna pay that much, I want it to do something.
1: No, it's just a real fish.
0: But what do you do with it?
1: You put it on the wall.
2: Hey, it's like a portrait.
1: It's just a piece of
0: text. But you didn't catch it. Like there's no story behind it.
1: It's just like a sweet little.
2: It's what he
1: thing.
2: Likes.
1: Yeah.
0: You know what this living room's missing?
2: A trout. Big old bass.
0: Trout.
2: Okay.
1: Yeah.
0: Okay. It's very sweet
1: yes.
0: in its intent that you're.
2: Yeah.
0: He had to get rid of his prized taxidermy fish and you're trying to replace it. I feel like there's other places where you could acquire a taxidermy fish than spending way too much money on eBay.
1: That is not too much money. It was a steal.
2: That is the lower end.
0: My concern is not so much that you're willing to do this or pay a certain amount of money. It's that I saw the fire in your eyes over a bidding war.
1: Oh,
0: and I'm
1: yeah.
0: concerned that you're going to put yourself in real debt trying to
1: well,
0: get
1: my
0: a fish
1: is,
0: on eBay.
1: It's so easy to like, I was like, because I was planning on spending like, I don't know, a couple $100. I was like, I can swing that. That's fine.
2: Right.
1: But the second that guy, I was like, I'm going to bid $300. And then I was like, Audrey,
0: you know, the
1: don't
0: fire
1: do
0: I'm
1: that.
0: About?
2: Yeah,
1: don't do that.
2: She
1: so
2: saw
1: I did
2: the edge.
0: She's gonna drop like $1,500 on
2: which is pretty on the low end.
0: Taxidermy fish.
2: Yeah, yeah. I looked it up.
1: I told they're super expensive.
2: They are super expensive. So now I understand. I think it's like kind of similar to Eric. Little while to be spending that much on a reupholstered body.
0: I think you should just go catch a fish.
1: Well, then I have to get it taxidermied, which is also still expensive.
0: I mean, you're crafty. I feel like you could learn.
1: I could actually probably learn how to taxidermy a fish. Yeah, I feel like I would be good at that,
0: actually.
1: You just
0: gotta dunk it in wax, right? Like, that would be the preservative.
1: No, but actually, I should learn how to do that now that you mention it.
0: Okay.
1: That'd be a good side hustle.
0: Audrey, I feel like I shouldn't have had to say this, but please don't bring any fish into the studio.
2: Oh, man.
0: Audrey? Audrey, it's an audio medium. You have to say something. You can't just look at me.
1: My silence speaks volumes.
0: That's it for us today. We'll see you tomorrow on XYZ with Eric Zachary.
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today's music, Kelly 95.3. Remember where you were when you first heard this song? It's a Kelly Music original on Kelly 95.3.

She'll be all right. No riding shining arm at night. She will save herself this time. And in fact, tonight, she did confirm. 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It just teaches the heart how to

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You are locked to Kelly 95.3. Remember where you were when you first heard this song? 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
1: I just love to say it.
2: Jeez.

She'll be all right. 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She will save herself this time. And in fact, tonight, she did confirm. The cold never lasts, my darling. It just teaches the heart

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1: Danny and Kate are back on the radio.
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1: Sit back and relax. They will entertain you for the next 4 hours. It's Danny and Kate, and the show starts now.
0: Welcome back to the show. It's a Taco Tuesday. I'm Danny from the Danny and Kate show. Of course, Kate, normally here with me. She's still out sick today. Hopefully, she'll be back tomorrow, but just not feeling well today. Got that summertime sickness. I know it's going around. People are talking about it. They're like, what is this? Summertime. It's sick. So either way, she'll be fine. She'll be back in a little bit. I saw this story about this YouTuber. You know, everyone's trying to make money off of YouTube and Instagram and TikTok. And they're like, you know, how can I need to, you know, get followers and I got to do something crazy. And some of the stuff people do is funny. And some of it's like, you could die from doing that. And that's exactly what could have happened to a YouTuber who's now in hot water after a stunt was pulled as he attempted to eat a 10-piece chicken nugget, package while he was on a roller coaster. So he ate 7 out of 10, but he was struggling to not to choke on the very first hill because, like, you know, you're going through like G-forces and then you get this into your mouth. He could have been choking at any point. They said he could have actually choked, and then, you know, that's it. You die and then you show up. It's like, so you're not allowed to do it. So anyway, the park got really upset. So Six Flags Parks said they're done and they're banning him for life now because of this. So here is his name. His name is Alan Farrell. Here he is reacting to getting banned. I'm sure he's loving it because he's finally getting the attention that he's been craving.
3: It was definitely really hard. So I see why Cedar Point reacted the way they did, because I can see why there's safety measures and everything like that. It was hard. I had to try not to choke almost the entire ride. I had no idea Cedar Point even seen the video until I got a message saying I've been banned for life from Cedar Point, which really hurts because I've been going there since I was a little kid. I'm a season pass holder. I'm definitely sad about how it ended up, but I understand why they went the way they did. They don't want a bunch of other people trying to pull off challenges like I do.
0: Well, you understand, you get it, but yet you still did the video, right? Anyway, don't do that because you could choke and then you could die. Seems stupid that you'd have to say that out loud, but I don't know. Maybe that's Darwin's way of separating the smart people from the dumb people. I don't, that sounds horrible, but maybe it is. I don't know. Like, if you have to tell someone, don't put yourself in danger, right? If it's not this, it's going to be something else. But either way, don't do this. We're going to take a break. When we come back, let's talk about some sports. There's a sports reporter that immediately regretted eating some chili. I'll tell you about this viral video coming up. It's the Danny and Kate Show.

0: It's the Danny and Kate Show. It's time to do a prank phone call. Now, these are people who are nominated from our website. You can go to thedannyandkateshow.com or you can go to our Facebook or Instagram page and nominate someone in your life for us to mess with. And we always try to tell them that it was a joke at the end of it. Sometimes they don't make it that long. But either way, this is because they're loved by someone enough to want to be pranked. So here we go. Here's today's prank phone call.
1: Thank you for calling. Dear,
0: Rita
1: speaking.
0: I'm
1: help you.
0: Hey, I'm very interested in selling things over the phone.
1: Excuse me?
0: Yeah, I saw your ad.
1: My ad?
0: Yeah, there's an advertisement.
1: From Bank?
0: Yes, ma'am. It said that there's a trade school and you're seeking well-groomed full-time telemarketers for inbound appointment setting. So that's me. I'm ready to do that.
1: I'm not sure. I might have to send you to our HR department.
0: No, ma'am. I think I want to be a telemarketer for you.
1: But I don't hire telemarketers.
0: So this is a test to see how good I am to try to sell you. Am I right? Is this
1: you know, I'm really not enjoying this conversation because I can't help you. We're not hiring telemarketers here.
0: Oh. Why? Do you know why?
1: Okay, yeah. Sir. If you need someone...
0: No, I don't. I just...
1: Goodbye, sir.
0: No, don't go anywhere. No, wait. Yes.
1: Yes.
0: Wait. Okay, so can you just give me the number directly to the HR department? And I'm so sorry for being rude. What is your name again? I didn't get it earlier.
1: It's Aretha.
0: Like in Franklin. Like Aretha, yes. Franklin. Perfect. So, because Frank, I really enjoy working with you. I think you're great, Frank.
1: My name is not Frank, so I'm not sure why you're calling me Frank.
0: It's Aretha Franklin.
1: I do not answer to nicknames. My name is Aretha.
0: Okay, yeah, but that's a cool nickname. It's like Frankie.
1: Do you want the number, sir?
0: Yes.
1: Do you want the number, sir?
0: Yes. Give me the number.
1: 525.
0: 555. That's a fake phone number.
1: To hang up.
0: No, don't hang up.
1: 525.
0: Yes. Go slow so I can hear it. What is it?
1: 525.
0: 555.
1: This is the last time I'm saying this.
0: Okay,
1: I'm going to give you this phone number.
0: Okay,
1: and
0: yes.
1: And then I'm going to hang up.
0: Okay.
1: One, my name is I've said that to you three times.
0: Okay.
1: So it's 525.
0: 555.
1: 581.
0: Yes.
1: Did you get that?
0: Yes, Frankie Beans.
1: Bye.
0: If I got...
1: Aretha speaking. How may I help you?
0: Hey, Aretha. It's Danny again.
1: Can I help you?
0: Yeah, I was trying to get that number for me, and I think we got disconnected. So let me get that number.
1: Let me get this straight. You're calling for the phone number?
0: Yes, the phone number. Come on, Frankie.
1: Okay. I can't tell you about the job.
0: Why, Frankie? You come on. Frankie.
1: Okay.
0: R-E-S-P-E-C-T. Tell you what it means to me.
1: Hello?
0: Is this Aretha?
1: This is she.
0: Aretha.
1: Can I say something to you, sir?
0: No, wait, Aretha.
1: Let me say something to you,
0: wait, Aretha, sure.
1: If you don't stop calling this number, I'm going to call my security area.
0: Uh-huh.
1: I cannot help you.
0: Okay. This is Danny from the Danny and Kate Show, and this is actually a prank phone call that was set up by your sister, Tina. She said you thought this would be funny.
1: I'm just about to hang the phone up.
0: Yeah, it's funny, right?
1: No, I'm not laughing. This is not funny. I told you. You know, you see, I was trying to be nice to you.
0: You were, and you were being very, very nice. You're very nice.
1: I was not. And my name is not Frank for the 50th time.
0: Yes, Frank, I know. We just did that to make you mad. I'm sorry. I hope you had a good time. Thanks for playing along, Aretha.
1: Okay. Bye-bye.
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1: Welcome back on the Danny and Kate Show. Kate's still out sick. She should be back tomorrow. So apparently one of the hottest viral videos making its rounds right now comes from the Cincinnati Reds broadcast booth. The announcers were talking about some of the wild food options available at a Citi Field. And this is in New York. It's the home of the Mets. And one of the items in particular caught their attention. It's called the chili egg roll. And it's 100% exactly that.

0: that. Now, I like chili and I do enjoy egg rolls, but I don't know if I'm willing to put the two together. I'm even willing to try some questionable fair food every now and then, but combining chili and egg rolls seems like something that was never meant to meet. It seems disgusting. Now, the announcers were trying to figure out exactly what was inside this thing, and honestly, the more they talked about it, the worse it sounded. Apparently, it's chili cheese and who knows what else wrapped up in a deep-fried egg roll. So either way, look, I want to play you the audio. This was it. This is the live and immediately regretting doing this whole segment.
1: There is a Skyline Chili egg roll in the house. How is it?
2: Well, since you guys have absolutely no guts whatsoever, and since I'm a team player, I'm going to try it out.
1: That's not the world's most rigging endorsement.
2: I love Skyline. Can I just say that for the record? This is the lowest point in my career. And I've had some low ones.
1: Ooh. So his review was and oof. And then he called it the lowest point of his career.
0: That's horrible. Sports venues have officially reached the point where they're just daring people to eat things. It used to be hot dogs, peanuts, and pretzels. Now it's like someone lost a bet in the kitchen. I'm trying to figure out what they're going to do next. Lasagna corn dogs, macaroni and cheese burrito wrapped in a pizza. That actually sounds pretty good. But either way, don't tell the Dodgers that. They'll probably end up having it by next season. I appreciate the creativity, but I think I'll stick with the classics. Give me a hot dog, some peanuts, cold drink. Basically, when it comes to ballpark food, I don't want a meal that's more memorable than the game. So that's my take on that. Either way, if you're in New York, you can go check it out yourself. Or you can just try it right now. Go get yourself a chili. Get yourself chili and an egg roll and dip it in. Tell me what you think. We'll be back in a couple. It's the Danny and Kate Show.

0: stupid people are everywhere.
1: Oh, it's even more stupid than you could possibly imagine.
2: Don't be suspicious. Don't be suspicious.
3: That sounds stupid.
4: That's just stupid.
0: Here's Danny and Kate's stupidest person of the day.
5: That's really stupid, right?
6: Well, it's time for our stupidest person of the day, and today's winner comes to us from Oklahoma, where a youth baseball coach has been suspended for life after an incident involving his son and a baseball. Now, before you start feeling bad for the kid, let me explain. During the game, the coach's son was on the mound, and he decided to throw a pitch, but not towards the home plate and not towards first base, but directly towards the opposing team's dugout. So apparently he thought the strike zone expanded into like this area, but there was kids sitting over there and he could have hurt somebody and they weren't paying attention. And I've watched enough baseball to know that there's wild pitches and sometimes the ball gets away from people. But generally speaking, you know, when the catcher has a look like what's going on and then you completely turn the other way. So the video is pretty unbelievable. One second it's a youth baseball game, the next second it looks like somebody confused, you know, Little League for dodgeball. I think we have the audio. Producer Jan, we got the audio. We have a little bit of it. Okay, here's a little bit of it. Yep, a whole bunch of "are you kidding me's" and "you people are nuts." That's how you know it. Are you kidding me? So, the whole point of youth sports is really to teach kids how to compete and respect opponents and have fun, not how to start, you know, intentional incidents between two dugouts. But either way, it goes to that coach. He's our stupidest person of the day. He's been banned for life from coaching youth. I don't even know how do you enforce that. Is he crossing state lines? He's another... Where are you from? Not Oklahoma, I'll tell you that. Oh, okay. What do you hear? What do you want to do? Just want to teach baseball, man. Just want to get back into teaching baseball. Either way, there it is. That's our stupidest person of the day. We'll be back in a couple. It's Danny and Kate.
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10: With local news, I'm Jared Cirillo. 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The event is designed to mark Cancer Survivor Month, which is June. The event today at 6501 Truxton Avenue. Doors will open at 5 p.m. Anyone is welcome to attend. Adventist Health is offering free child immunization clinics during the month of June. All children must be 18 or younger, uninsured, enrolled in Medi-Cal, or of American Indian, Alaskan descent. If you missed yesterday's event, there is another one coming up Wednesday at the Albertsons, 1520 Brundage Lane, from 9 a.m. to 2 p.m. With local news, I'm Jared Cirillo.
11: Good morning, Danny and Kate. Good morning, Kern County. Here's another look at your time saver traffic. No accidents, no collisions to report out there for your rush hour on the road to Bakersfield, but we do have reports of a fire. This is on the 58 westbound at the Fairfax Road off-ramp, so watch out for smoke in that area while they work on extinguishing that for you. Looking around town, the 99 north and southbound looking good. No issues from Panama Lane all the way up to 7th Standard. The 178 flowing nicely from downtown through East Bakersfield all the way out to City in the Hills. 58 looking good as well. I'm Anna Maria with your Time Saver Traffic. Another report coming up soon.
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0: Danny and Kate don't know. They were asleep.
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4: Well, we got Jimmy Fallon and Jimmy Kimmel, so here they are.
5: Well, listen to this. Today, Iran suspended all peace talks with the U.S. just hours after Trump claimed they really want to make a deal. At this point, Trump is just hoping Iran drops out of the war like it's an America 250 concert. Well, guys, everyone's talking about this. President Trump is throwing a big concert for America's 250th anniversary. But in the past week, so many artists have dropped out that Trump has decided to headline the event himself. Man, you know Trump's unpopular when even the village people are like, we can't be part of this. People are talking about this. The White House just released the results of Trump's latest physical exam. You know Trump's healthy because he gets an annual physical every 3 months.
6: Today, and you're not going to believe this, it's June already.
7: It is June 1st. Can you believe that?
8: June 1st. Can you believe that?
9: It is June 1st. Woo! Can you believe it? Oh, my gosh.
10: Hard to believe it's already June.
11: Hard to believe it's already June.
12: June 1st.
13: No, it's hard to believe.
14: It is June 1st. Hard to believe.
15: June. Hard to believe.
16: June. Alex.
17: Hard to believe.
18: National Dairy Month. Hard to believe.
19: Can you believe we've already made it to June?
20: No.
21: I can't believe it's already June.
22: You know, I can't believe it's already June.
23: I know.
24: Can you believe it's June?
25: No.
24: It's crazy. It's,
26: can you believe it's June 1st?
25: I
26: Here
25: can't.
26: We go. Can you believe it is already June?
27: I cannot.
28: I can't believe it's already June.
29: I cannot believe it's already June.
30: June, can you believe?
31: June, can you believe?
32: June, can you believe?
33: June, can you believe?
34: June, can you believe?
35: Can y'all believe it's already June?
36: No.
37: Are they going to clip that for, what is it, Jimmy Fallon?
38: Yeah.
39: At this point, I'm just hoping to get my headstone right. You think these people would have learned by now that the month changes every month? How is it possible to have your mind blown every 30 days? On Wednesday of last week, the White House announced this big lineup for Trump's Great American State Fair, the 250th American anniversary concert. By Saturday, almost every one of the performers either said they never agreed to be part of it in the first place or dropped out of it. Like, they dropped out. Went so quickly. It was as if they'd been booked on a hantavirus cruise.
4: All right, we'll be back in just a couple. It's Danny and Kate.

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5: Well, Zendaya got emotional Sunday night as she thanked the cast and crew following the series finale of Euphoria. And before I go any further, I would like to tell you that there is going to be some spoiler alerts in what I'm about to continue to say. So if you have not completed the series of Euphoria, you might want to just turn it down for a second, then come back, like count to 30, and then come back. Okay, good. Now it's those of us who know. So yes, Zendaya got emotional. She said it's time for it really to end. The series creator Sam Levinson confirmed that after three seasons, the story is officially over. According to him, the show's central addiction storyline has reached its natural conclusion, and he felt the story was complete. Now, if you've ever watched Euphoria, let me save you some time. It's basically a whole bunch of bad decisions, emotional crises, and every teenage nightmare packed into one television series, and it was popular. Everyone couldn't stop watching it. The final episode was a whopping 90 minutes long. That's like a movie, making it the longest episode in show's history. It's a movie. In fact, the 90 minutes some spent is less time planning their weddings or watching anything else on TV. Zendaya, who became one of the biggest stars in Hollywood during the series run, thanked everyone involved and reflected on the journey. The cast has been together. So, of course, the fans got emotional online, some celebrating the ending. Some are upset over it. Other people still trying to figure out what really happened from half the series. But either way, we got some audio for you. This is from Zendaya. This is her confirming the end. This is Sam confirming it, then Zendaya thanking everybody. So here's Sam first.
6: So that's it. Euphoria ends here with Rue.
7: Yeah. I mean, what else is there to say?
8: I just want to say thank you. I'm incredibly grateful for every single one of you. Many of you have been here from the beginning and watched me grow up. It's been such a pleasure and an honor. Thank you so much.
5: Yep, and somewhere HBO executives are probably already looking for the next show that will make parents ask, what exactly are my kids watching? 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We'll be back in just a couple. It's the Danny and Kate Show.
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10: With your local news update, I'm Jared Cirillo. Kern County Public Works is hosting a couple of tire drop-off events this month, and the first one is coming up this weekend. Kern County residents can drop off their old tires at no cost. The first event at Mojave Rosamond Landfill at 400 Silver Queen Road this Saturday from 8 a.m. to 4 p.m. And then on June 20th at the Roberts Lane Transfer Station from 8 a.m. to 2 p.m. Amid controversy about Flock license plate reading technology, the city of Shafter says it's considering expanding their Flock safety program to use drones to assist first responders. The city council meeting agenda today shows an item to purchase the new drones that will reportedly be able to help responders with search and rescue operations and to assess emergency incidents. Local news, I'm Jared Cirillo.
11: Good morning, Danny and Kate. Good morning, Kern County. Here's another look at your time saver traffic. No accidents, no collisions to report out there for your rush hour on the road to Bakersfield, but we do have reports of a fire. This is on the 58 westbound at the Fairfax Road off-ramp, so watch out for smoke in that area while they work on extinguishing that for you. Looking around town, the 99 north and southbound looking good. No issues from Panama Lane all the way up to 7th Standard. The 178 flowing nice lane from downtown through East Bakersfield all the way out to City in the Hills. 58 looking good as well. I'm Anna Maria with your Time Saver Traffic. Another report coming up soon.
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0: You're on the Danny and Kate show. Kate out sick today. She should be back tomorrow, hopefully. So, you know, there's a certain things you expect to watch out for when you're out for a walk, right? You're like looking for traffic, maybe uneven sidewalks, possibly a loose dog, right? But what you wouldn't expect is to get jumped by a gang of wild turkeys. And that's exactly what happened to an 83-year-old California woman named Mary Jo Kelly. She was out enjoying a walk. I mean, barely. She's 83. And then she was said she was suddenly ambushed by wild turkeys. Now, first of all, I'm sure you have questions. I have questions because in my mind, turkeys are basically just like weird birds that spend most of their time looking confused. And apparently, I've been underestimating them. Now, imagine if you had to tell somebody, hey, Danny, what happened? Well, I was attacked. Oh, my gosh, by who? Like a group of turkeys. And at that point, nobody knows whether to call 911 or laugh. But either way, I guess this is a real deal. So here's the thing. Wild turkeys are apparently very territorial. And if you see one, they start to strut around. They have attitude. And then they can come at you. So the good news is Mary Jo is okay. They didn't really go that hard on her. But it does serve as a reminder that wildlife can be unpredictable. So one minute you're just walking peacefully, you know, the next you're staring at a real life version of Angry Birds, I guess. But we do have some audio of this, don't we? Yes, we do. Here it is. Here's the audio from these turkey attacks. Thank you, Producer Jan. Producer Jan's doing a great job today. She's on top of it. Let's play that audio.
1: It happened and it was very real. I went head first and I broke my glasses. I hit my palm of my hand, my thumb, bled in the nose. They're ignoring the problem, basically. Pretty scary. Shell shocked, a little afraid to go too far.
0: Oh boy, I didn't know she fell. I didn't know all that. I thought maybe they

just came at her a little bit. Look, those turkeys need to be dealt with. And here's what I'm thinking. Thanksgiving's right around the corner. It's right around the corner. And they're always saying that there's a turkey shortage. Well, I guess not. I guess there's not a turkey shortage. I could help you out. Help that lady out. All right. We'll be back in just a couple. It's the Danny and Cade Show.

0: Welcome back here on the Danny and Kate Show. So apparently one of the greatest athletes of all time is not yet done just yet. Tennis legend Serena Williams has announced she's returning to professional tennis. That was not on my professional tennis bingo card, which I keep close to my heart in my sleeve with all the other bingo cards. Apparently she made the announcement in a pretty creative way. Instead of holding a press conference, Serena revealed the news through a Nike commercial that shows her back on the court while her phone absolutely explodes with calls and text messages, which honestly is probably, you know, exactly what happened. But for months, people have been wondering if Serena was planning a comeback. In fact, back in December, she flat out said she wasn't returning. Liar! Apparently, that answer came with an expiration date. So now, the 44-year-old Serena, she's only 44. Come on, you still got a lot of gas in that tank. She's expected to return to competition in the next coming weeks. She's going to be in the doubles play at the HSBC Championship at Queen's Club, if that means something to you. And if you're keeping score at home, this is a woman who already has 39 Grand Slam titles. And I'm not talking about the meals at Denny's. I'm talking about real Grand Slam titles. 39 of them. I got a friend named Roy who has at least 50 Denny's Grand Slam titles. He likes to eat, is what I'm saying. He eats a lot. That guy likes to eat a lot. Either way, fans are starting to get suspicious earlier this year when reports surfaced that Serena had re-entered professional anti-doping programs, which is often one of the first signs that an athlete is preparing to compete again. Of course, the internet immediately went into detective mode trying to figure out what exactly was going on. So I believe, if I am correct, we do have a clip of Serena Williams' new Nike ad that she released.
1: I gotta change my number.
0: There it is. She's back. And we'll be back in just a couple. It's the Danny and Kate Show.
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3: From the newsroom, I'm Jared Cirillo. A man found dead Wednesday on South King Street has now been identified as 40-year-old Andrew Paul Franco. Bakersfield police responded to an alleyway and found King unconscious near South King and Wilkins. There is still no word, however, on a cause or manner of death. California State University Bakersfield is announcing a major partnership with OpenAI for a new first-of-its-kind coursework program. CSUB says there will be three new classes offered to help students understand the power of AI. The new Sparks program will bring in OpenAI engineers. They will teach directly to students beginning this fall. Local news, I'm Jared Cirillo.
4: Good morning, Danny and Kate. Good morning, Kern County. Here's another look at your time saver traffic. Not too much happening out there besides a little bit of congestion due to some early morning rush hour, but overall not too bad. Union Avenue right there at Brundage, a little jammed up while you're getting on and off the 58 freeway. Downtown, of course, right there at F Street and Golden State Highway by the DMV. You're backed up as you're heading southbound. And a 24th and Oak Street, a little busy there as well. Otherwise, everything else flowing pretty good. Rosedale Highway, not too bad. 58 flowing nicely. And no issues on the 99 north and southbound through town. I'm Anna Maria with your time saver traffic.
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0: Here on the Danny and Kate Show, Kate Out 6 should be back tomorrow. Let's get through some rock star news. We'll tell you what's going on with celebrities that are on concerts and tours right now. Charlie XCX revealed the 7th album, Music, Fashion, Film, will drop July 24th, featuring 11 songs with a runtime of 30 minutes. It's a follow-up to the cultural phenomenon Brat, which showcased a different sound with singles like Rock Music and SS26. Now, in a new TikTok video, Charlie explained that the new album will be, like, quote, really different. And that's because she was fine with fans potentially not liking it. So it's, you know, it's a black and white cover. It's photographed by some cool people, and she's really into it. Now, Martin Scorsese, I guess, did some, like music stuff and fashion for, like, the video. So either way, here is Charlie XCX talking about her new album.
1: So I made an album, and it's really different from the last one. Yeah, that is a fact. And I love it. And you might not. And that's cool. So, yeah. But if you do, then that's cute. But if you don't, like, that's totally okay. Because that's just what it is to have personal preferences.
0: Yeah. Rosamund Pike publicly scolded an audience member for texting during her West End show. She went off. Here's Rosamund Pike calling out an audience.
2: Just as Harry was confessing and was on the floor, was texting in this part, you know who you are, and I'm not going to single you out, but you know, it's a kind of, it upsets the person, it upsets, and maybe it was very important, and maybe you're a doctor and you're saving someone's life, and I hope you are, but just that we do see these, we do feel them, I feel like I have to hold you all, and so when I feel that and see it, it's hard, so.
0: Yeah, so don't text while I'm on stage, is what she was saying. While I'm up here, I want all eyes on me. Do you think that's ever going to happen again? No, it's never going to happen. You would have to get everybody to turn their phones in and then say, hey, you can get them back, like, after the show. And then even then, people would lose their minds. Couldn't do it. We'll be back in just a couple. It's the Danny and Kate Show.

0: Welcome back here on the Tanny and Kate Show. So would you pay an extra $100 to bring your phone into a concert? Because that's apparently the latest idea being tested as a way to make more money off concerts, right? Because I feel bad for them. They're just not making enough money on concerts. They're just not doing enough. So here's the idea being tested. Under a new proposed policy, everyone attending the show would either have two options. Option one, check your phone in at the entrance and pick it up when the concert's over. Option two, keep your phone with you for an additional $100 fee. Now, I know what you're thinking. That's ridiculous. But is it? Think about the last concert video you took and be honest. Have you ever gone back and watched it? Because most of us have hundreds of shaky videos of concerts sitting on our phones and the audio that sounds terrible. The camera is pointing to the back of somebody's head who's also recording whatever it is we're looking at. And it's not even important, but meanwhile, we're missing the actual concert. The venue says the idea is to create a better experience for fans and artists. So no giant glowing screens can block your view. No person in front of you filming every song, just people actually watching the show. And honestly, I kind of get it. But on the other hand, charging $100 does feel a little aggressive. And especially if you're a parent or someone who needs to be able to get in contact with your family or friends. And imagine explaining that charge to your spouse. Like, why is there an extra $100 charge on the credit card? And you're like, oh, that was my phone privilege fee. And they're like, your phone privilege fee? At that point, the concert just starts sounding like an airline ticket. First you pay to get in, and then you pay for parking, then for food, and then drinks, and now you're paying to get your luggage on. They're like, whoa, wait, buddy, did you want to bring your wallet in with you? Oh, I didn't know you wanted the VIP package. Yeah, wallets and purses, that's an additional charge. Whoa, are you guys wearing shoes? That's crazy. You want the extreme VIP package? Oh, boy. Here, put these earmuffs on. What? You want to hear the concert? Oh, boy. We got some high rollers with us tonight. So either way, besides, if something truly amazing happens there, apparently there'll be like 20,000 other people posting it online. So either way, we'll see if that one works out. We'll be back in just a couple. It's the Danny and Cade Show.
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0: Dean and Kate Show. So what's the best way to distract people so you can rob them?
1: Oh.
0: It's a little sleight of hand.
1: Hey, what's that?
0: Yep, a little, whoa, what's going on over there? And a 36-year-old man named Anthony J. Rhodes ignited a grocery cart full of fireworks in a Walmart to cover up a jewelry heist he was doing.
1: At Walmart?
0: Yeah.
1: Not going to make out with the big bucks there, buddy.
0: Oh, he did, actually. He got away with almost $100 worth of jewelry.
1: Oh, boy.
0: Yep. They said that that's got a street value of nearly $5-6.
1: Yeah, reselling jewelry is not great.
0: He caused damage in the store. They said it's in the $10 million range.
1: No way.
0: Yeah, they would have preferred he just actually been given money instead of that because it didn't map out. Here is Master Deputy Oliver talking about the theft and what it means.
2: When he actually sets the fire, he actually removes his jacket, exposing that Jefferson University baseball t-shirt. That gave our investigators just a little bit of a clue on who this person is.
0: Oh, yeah. See, anybody who wears a Jefferson baseball t-shirt obviously knows Old Man Withers at the paint shop.
1: I'm sorry, he was called a master. What's a master deputy?
0: Whatever weird name they come up with, wherever this took off.
1: What's a master? I've never heard of that.
0: Other states come up with like different stuff. Master deputy. That's got to be like the sheriff. Where is this? No, I'm curious.
1: I was waiting to hear an accent or something and I got
0: it's
1: nothing.
0: In New Jersey.
1: Master deputy, you say?
0: So in New Jersey, the old master deputy.
1: Somebody wanted their job to sound really important.
0: Mm-hmm. What do you do for a living? I'm the master deputy, supreme overlord, czar, king, sultan, the third of all of New Jersey's fire department. That's what I do. What do?
1: That's crazy.
0: I work.
1: Seriously, whose idea was that?
0: I work in accounting. Oh, it sounds like that sucks.
1: I'm the master deputy.
0: Yes, I'm the master deputy czar.
1: Do you know who I am? I'm the master deputy.
0: Did you hear me say I'm the vice master deputy? No, I am the master deputy. You understand how important that is?
1: I'm going to put that on my business card.
0: Master deputy. We'll be back in a couple.
1: It's Danny and Kate.

0: You're on the Danny and Kate show. Kate out sick. Hopefully she'll be back tomorrow. So I was watching this video. It was a baseball game. It was the Cubs and Cardinals. And I saw this amazing replay. And, you know, there's great catches in baseball. And then there's, like, really amazing dad catches in real life. Now, normally, this would be where people panic when there's a foul ball coming straight at him. Some people duck. Some people spill their drinks. Some people suddenly remember they have absolutely no athletic ability whatsoever. But not this guy. Not this guy. This dad, this man, this man of a man reached up and snagged the foul ball with one hand while holding a toddler in the other arm. Some would say a little reckless. Other would say brave. He caught it one-handed. That's a one-handed catch. The child securely attached, no problems. And honestly, I think the Cubs should offer him a contract, because if you've ever tried to hold a toddler, you know they're not exactly cooperative. They're like tiny little drunk people, and they wiggle and squirm, and then suddenly they decide gravity is optional, and somehow this guy managed to maintain possession of both the baseball and the child. The commentators immediately lost their minds over it, calling it the best catch of the day. And I got to be honest with you, I agree, because catching a baseball is impressive. Holding a toddler is impressive. But doing them both at the same time, that's basically an Olympic event. So here's the moment where the commentators react to this man catching this ball with a toddler.
1: By the way, a baseball not getting to the field. Oh, nice play by a fan there. Rizzo, you've always said they're the best souvenir catching fans in baseball. That person just did it with a kid in his hands.
0: With a kid in his hand. There was a baby there. Yeah, he did it. Everybody was happy. He was safe. Pretty impressive. The best part is the kid probably had no idea what was going on. 20 years from now, dad's going to be telling the story. You're not going to believe this. I caught a foul ball while I was holding you. The kid's going to be like, yeah, that's cool, dad. Like, no appreciation whatsoever. And then one day he'll see the video online and be like, damn, my dad was a superhero. It was a glorious moment for the Cubs-Cardinals game. Your dad was a hero. Either way. We'll be back in just a couple. It's the Danny and Kate Show.
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0: 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It's time for another edition of Let's Talk Local. One of my favorite human beings on the planet, Chain Cone Clark, Matt Clark in the building.
1: Man, I feel like I got an upgrade. Favorite human beings on the planet.
0: Yeah, one of my favorites.
1: Well, I appreciate that. Thank you for having me.
0: I have a lot of favorites, but you're okay. One of those favorites.
1: Okay, oh, that's good. That's like back in the day. Remember, your younger audience is going to get this. But remember you had a phone in your house, like landline?
0: Yeah, yeah.
1: And it had a list of numbers on the side that were like the speed dial 1 through 9?
0: Yeah, those are the important people.
1: Those are your favorites.
0: Yeah, those are the ones.
1: Yeah.
0: Modernizing a little bit, you had your top 8 for MySpace. And then it was like top 12.
1: So I was in law school when MySpace came out, yeah. And I completely missed the boat. I was not a And I hit Facebook. It had probably been out for, I don't know, 7-8 years before I was like, okay, fine, I'll give in to this social media thing.
0: Yeah, yeah.
1: And I'm still just sort of partly into all of that.
0: They forced us to learn how to code with MySpace because to put a song on your page, you had to go to a different website and take a code off of it and then dump it on the back end of your MySpace page for it to play like, you know, Beastie Boys or something.
1: So you're just a couple years younger than me. I think this is a big difference in just that little bit of a gap. So like you did that. I never did like Napster. Missed the boat entirely.
0: Yeah, I didn't.
1: Missed the boat. It was like Apple Music finally came out, and I was like, oh, I can do this. Like, I can figure this out.
0: They started arresting people with Napster. Do you ever think about that today? I mean, because I was at Target, the one in Stockdale, over the weekend, and I was thinking about this because there was a friend of mine who was talking about how they used to give cigarettes to, like, the soldiers. They said it would calm you down. And they, before they knew, it might give you cancer. Like, we didn't know.
1: Yeah.
0: So they were giving out cigarettes, and I always like to look around and go, I wonder what we're doing now that we'll look back on and be like, ugh.
1: Yeah.
0: And I was walking into Target. I know you talk about this a lot, but there was 13 electric bikes that looked like motorcycles.
1: Oh, yeah, right.
0: And there was nothing but 9 and 10-year-olds riding these bikes.
1: So dangerous.
0: And they didn't have helmets. And I go, and I went up to one of them. I was like, hey, bro, this is pretty cool, bro. Because they like using bro all the time.
1: Yeah, right.
0: I was like, what's up, bro? And he's like, yeah. I go, how fast does this thing go? He's like, I got it up to 40. I'll let you say what you're going to say. I know what you're saying. But I was thinking, dude, this is a 12-year-old boy who can go 40 miles an hour. Yeah. In and out of traffic with no helmet. I mean, it doesn't matter if he's wearing a helmet at that speed, I guess.
1: No.
0: And I go, and there's no parents? No one cares?
1: No.
0: Do you think they're going to make it illegal eventually?
1: Well, no, it's not make it. They are illegal, Danny. I mean, those are illegal to ride on sidewalks, public streets, etc. Okay? There are 3 classes of legal e-bikes that you can ride on public streets and on the bike trail. 1, 2, and 3, okay? They are limited to 28 miles per hour, period. You cannot go faster than that. And by the way, to get to 28, you got to pedal, okay?
0: Yeah.
1: They have actual pedals. If you are buying your kid an e-bike that does not have pedals, that you have to pedal to get it going, you bought an illegal e-bike. That is for off-road dirt use only, should not be used on public roads, should not be used on the bike trail. I think it's just a matter of time. I mean, I've talked to people at BPD about this, and I think it's just a matter of time before there is a real crackdown. Look, you've got a case out of Orange County right now where a mother had been warned, hey, listen, you got to take the e-bike away from your kid. She didn't do it. It was one of these. It's actually an e-motorcycle, not an e-bike.
0: Yeah, that's what it looks. It looked like a motorcycle.
1: 35, 40 miles an hour.
0: Yeah, that's what I was looking at.
1: So the kid hit an 81-year-old veteran and killed him.
0: Oh, my God.
1: And the mom's being prosecuted for manslaughter.
0: And this is happening right now?
1: In Orange County, right now, okay? So these things, parents, I don't think, know what they're buying. I'll tell you, this is a little, okay, you're the first person outside of my law firm to hear about this.
0: Okay.
1: So for the month of June, we're doing an online, you know, social media giveaway. Just follow the firm. You know, you can look us up on Instagram, look us up on Facebook, look us up on TikTok. We are giving away a legal e-bike, a very nice Trek, about $2,000 value, plus a legitimate helmet, to try to promote. Look, there is the legal e-bikes that are safe, and then there are these e-motorcycles. If it does over 28 miles per hour, it is illegal by definition to ride on a public street or a bike trail, period.
0: So let's go down this path, because I just kind of think as a parent, other parents should probably hear this. So let's say they get They get into a situation. No one's hurt, but the cops pull them over and go, hey, how fast does this go? It goes over 40. Mm-hmm. Do they confiscate the bike? Do they take your child into custody? Do they call you as a parent? Do you get fined? Let's go down that path. What really happens?
1: So taking the child into custody is probably unlikely to happen.
0: That's what I was going to assume, right?
1: There's probably not a fine to the parent, although I believe under the law they could issue some type of a ticket. It's like, do you remember bicycle tickets when we were younger? Remember
0: yeah,
1: that?
0: Yeah, yeah, yeah.
1: I got one, by the way.
0: Did you really?
1: Oh, yeah, yeah. I got a
0: Is that what made you want to be an attorney?
1: No. Anyway, but they could give a ticket. I think they could do that. But I think the first thing that's going to happen, they're going to impound the bike. They're going to take the bike and impound
0: those
1: it.
0: Those aren't cheap.
1: No. I mean, even the illegal ones, you're looking at somewhere in the $1,200 range. But I'm telling you, these things, look, I raced bicycles for a long time. Yeah. I have a good sense of speed on a bicycle. I mean, I've done 55 miles per hour going downhill on a bicycle, which is insane, by the way. The people don't understand, like, if you crash at even at 20 miles per hour, you're going to be very, very hurt. Yeah. At 35, 45 miles an hour, you're dead. Okay. There is, you know, these kids that have these e-motorcycles don't have the training to ride them. They're not like motocross kids who grew up around it and had the training to do it. They don't have on the safety gear. It's not like they're wearing leathers. They're not wearing, you know, shin protectors, knee guards. They're not wearing chest protectors, spine protectors. And the helmet, if they're wearing one at all, is probably a bicycle helmet. And a bicycle helmet is not rated for a crash over 28 miles per hour. That's just how it works.
0: That's crazy. So this child in Orange County who did this and then killed this guy. So what if the mom, if he gets found guilty, the mom goes to jail?
1: That's exactly correct. Mom could go to jail for manslaughter.
0: So the kid's got to live the rest of his life knowing that he sent his own mother to prison for something he did.
1: Well, listen.
0: And then the mom's got to do it.
1: I actually think it's a very effective tactic from law enforcement and various district attorneys. It's no different than what we're seeing in the school shootings now, right?
0: Yeah, yeah.
1: Where they finally got wise and it's like, we're going after the parents. If your minor child has unfettered access to a firearm and they go shoot up a school, well, we're going to prosecute the kid, obviously, but we are also prosecuting you, mom and dad. And that's what's going to happen, I think, with these e-bike cases.
0: Wow.
1: And Danny, unless you've been around one, I mean, these things, they're not lightweight, right? They look small, but they weigh 50, 60, 70, 80 pounds.
0: Heavy. This thing was pretty heavy.
1: And you know, if that hits you, you are very, very injured. There's no question about it.
0: Now, with graduation season going on, of course, we don't like to hear about drinking and driving, but right before graduation, there's those kids that got in that DUI crash. Luckily, no one got hurt, right?
1: Well, I don't know about that. I think that there were some injuries. They weren't life-threatening.
0: Life-threatening,
1: yeah. Correct.
0: But it's one of these things that now the rest of your life, you know, is hindered because you made this stupid decision right before your graduation, and you're going out and getting drunk. And is this still... I know we talked a little bit off air. I know the younger generation isn't drinking as much as we are, but is the DUIs with the graduation classes, it's still as high as it's always been?
1: You know, I don't know about statistics that specifically look at, you know, kids in a graduating class around graduation time and DUIs. But what I will tell you is at the local level, the statistics aren't changing. And it's despite the fact, and I think your observation is accurate, that the younger generation isn't, you know, 20-somethings nowadays aren't drinking like 20-somethings were
0: 10 years ago.
1: 20 years ago.
0: Yeah.
1: Right? And so despite that fact, we're still seeing the same number of arrests, essentially the same number of fatalities every year here locally, the same number of DUI-related crashes. And so, you know, whether or not that's just this, you know, the older generation, the younger generation. I mean, what I can tell you based on my own caseload is it's across the spectrum, right? Yeah. It's people in their 60s down to people. Unfortunately, we see DUIs at times with people even in their teens. And so it is across the spectrum. It's a problem that is still significant in our community and one that we can address every single day.
0: And why do you think that is? So I did a wedding over the weekend. And I was like loading up my stuff and there was people leaving, and it wasn't just that I was in an event hall that there was like five different events, right? Mm-hmm. So my event, a high school graduation, a retirement party, I think. So there was a lot of events going on. So gotcha. I don't know who these people were, but I'm loading up my car and I could see someone get in their truck and he goes to drive away, sideswipes and clips a parked car, then swerves to the right, takes over, I think, a mailbox or something else. And then, and people are running after him. Like, yeah. And then he goes down the road. And I remember thinking, because they called 911, the police were involved, it was a thing. But I remember thinking, like, what was it and why is it in our community, and it happens in others, but I see it a lot here as a DJ, do we think it's okay to get in our car and drive?
1: So I've thought about that a lot for the last 25 years.
0: Yeah, right, Danny, because you see it a lot.
1: I see it a lot. And here's what I've concluded, okay? It's a poor decision, obviously, when you get behind the wheel after you've had too much to drink. But I believe the poor decision is in the planning, okay? Mm. Because I think that once you've had a couple drinks and you 3-4 drinks, you are not going to make a wise decision.
0: No,
1: period.
0: No. Yeah,
1: okay?
0: Yeah.
1: You are going to likely make a poor decision, okay? And so the key is to plan ahead. So if you knew you were going to go to that retirement party or that wedding or that birthday event or whatever it may be, and you're going to have a couple pops and enjoy yourself, then don't drive there. Right?
0: Don't drive there. Yeah, yeah.
1: Like, don't tempt yourself to have your car there to get you home. Take an Uber there. Take a Lyft there. You know, get a friend to drive you and drop you off. Whatever it may be, okay? No. Don't drive there. Then you're not tempted later to take your car home.
0: And what I will say is the people at the wedding I was at, they were smart. They hired a party bus.
1: Smart.
0: So when the wedding was done,
1: load up the bus,
0: and all the groomsmen and all the bridesmaids, the party continued on the bus, and they went somewhere else to go continue, and they had the bus with them. And I was like, see, you made the right call.
1: Yeah, look, I just don't think you're making wise decisions after you've had a little alcohol in you. I mean, listen, to all your listeners, men, women, I don't think it matters.
0: Yeah.
1: You know, people probably, like, hooked up with somebody where, had they been sober, they'd been like, I wouldn't hook up with that guy. Yeah, right. And so you're trusting that same decision making on whether or not you should be driving a car. I think it's a mistake to trust the decision making. Okay. Yeah. I think it's better if you know you're going to go out and have a drink or two, just get a ride there from someone else.
0: I agree. Matt, it's always a pleasure talking to you. We could talk for hours, but I can't. So
1: we just will off the air.
0: We will. If someone wants to get more information, check out the website, chainlaw.com. You can see all the amazing, what do they call it? It's not affiliates. What do you guys call other attorneys?
1: Associates.
0: All the other major, amazing associates. And what's cool is you have someone for everybody there. So if you want to talk to a female, if you speak Spanish, if you want to talk to an older bald guy, you got them.
1: We got the full group.
0: Got them all there. Best way to reach you if you want to call and make an appointment.
1: 661-323-4000. And please keep an eye on our social media. We want somebody to win this e-bike. It's like a 20 with the helmet and everything. It's like a $2,300 value. We're just giving it away.
0: I want to win the e-bike.
1: Well, get online.
0: I'll promote it on mine as well.
1: There we go. Thank you.
0: We'll be back in a couple. It's the Danny and Kate Show.
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0: joke. Ha ha ha ha ha. Bomb on an airplane. Except that's not funny to them. That's not funny to them. So they had to turn around. Everybody had to get off. It's not a comedy special, not a prank show. Just a person sitting on an airplane thinking, you know what would be funny? Naming my headphones something that will absolutely trigger a security response. The flight had nearly 200 passengers on board, and it was already on its way across the Atlantic when the alert was noticed. Come on, dude. Now, I don't know if the person expected that to happen. Probably not. Did they think the airline employees would see the device and say, like, hey, that's a thing. We're flying over the ocean. I don't know. But either way, it had to turn around and head back. We do have the story. I would be so upset. Here it is.
1: It's every passenger's worst nightmare, a mid-air threat to their plane. Only on this flight, it was a cruel hoax.
2: Someone decides to name their Bluetooth device a certain four-letter word, so they're evacuating the aircraft.
1: A United Airlines flight from Newark Saturday night headed to Spain, forced to turn around mid-air due to what the FAA called a passenger disturbance, all stemming from the name of a Bluetooth device on board.
3: We're going to be returning back to Newark because we have one passenger that seems to be making a funny joke that isn't so funny. And it's going to be compromising the safety of this flight.
1: The pilot making the announcement, a passenger posting on social media the device name was Bomb.
3: Federal agents will be coming on board, and they will be doing a search for the person that thought that this was funny, and which is a very serious issue, and we're not going to be taking this very lightly.
0: Yeah, because you had to turn around, go all the way back. I'd be like, oh, my God, dude. And then you got to go back. And am I going to get some free hot dogs or a voucher out of this? No. Then you got to get off and get back on. And then, you know, you have, like, connecting flights and you're supposed to be somewhere. Oh, I would be angry. There's that. We'll be back in a couple. It's the Danny and Cade Show.
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0: So if you're going to commit a crime spree, step one is usually having an escape plan. Now, step two would be making sure it's a good one. Maybe step three would be double-checking two and one, I guess. But two burglary suspects in Southern California apparently skipped all those steps. Police say the suspects broke into an Ulta Beauty store in Canoga Park around 12:30 in the morning. After the break-in, dash cam footage captured them running across a major intersection and trying to make their getaway. So that was already not an ideal situation, but nothing says master criminal quite like, you know, running across a busy street in the middle of the night while being recorded by multiple cameras. But the story gets better. Police quickly tracked the suspects down and found them hiding behind a BJ's restaurant that's nearby in Woodland Hills. Now, behind BJ's, that's the hideout they landed on. It's not a safe house. It's not another city. Not even a decent bush. It was just behind like a really busy restaurant where a lot of people were at that noticed they had all these stolen goods. So it's a weird conversation. We got to get out of here, man. Where should we go? I don't know. I'm thinking about a Pizookie, oddly enough. Really? Like a Pizookie? Yeah, I could totally go for a Pizookie. Oh, there's no way we're going to get in time. You know, the wait's like 45 minutes. Well, if we go now. Oh, the cops are here. We're like 5 minutes away. Either way, that didn't work out. Did not work out for them. The good news is nobody was hurt. The suspects were arrested and the police didn't have to go very far. In fact, this story teaches us a lot. If anything, it teaches us that hiding from the police, the place they would directly go to, especially like in a well-lit restaurant area, is probably not the best idea. It's probably not one you want to do, but either way, we do have the news report. Producer Jan, she's on top of this one. Here's the news report from KTLA.
1: Two burglary suspects have been arrested after an Ulta Beauty store was hit. Dashcam video shows them running across the street at Canoga Avenue and Victory Boulevard in Canoga Park. This happened about 12:30 this morning. The LAPD caught the suspects hiding in the back of a BJ's restaurant a short distance away in Woodland Hills. Witnesses say they were wearing face paint as a disguise. It's unknown what was taken during the burglary.
0: Yeah, we'll be back in a couple. It's the Danny and Kate Show.

0: It's Danny and Kate show, and that's it for us. We're done. We're out of here. Before we go, though, I just want to say we're missing Kate. She should be back tomorrow. She was out sick. She got sick over the weekend, and she wasn't feeling well Monday, not feeling good today. But she should be back tomorrow, hopefully. Fingers crossed. Knock on wood. So before we go, you know we like to leave you with some good news, and I know what you're thinking. You know, when I tell you the first part, like, oh, okay, this is good news. Here it is. A 108-year-old woman from Delaware, that's good. Look at her. She's living long. Has renewed her driver's license through the year 2033. Huh. Let's all do the math on that. She's going to be 115 years old when it expires. And yes, some of you are just tightening up your grip on the steering wheel if you're driving right now thinking, does she really still drive at 108 years old? Yeah, she does. Because that's not really the entire story. Now, the real story here is that Susan Young Brown, 108-year-old great-grandmother, who is still living the life that she wants to live on her own terms, celebrated another birthday with a smile. So think about that for a second. She lived through the Great Depression, World War II, the invention of television, the moon landing, the internet, smartphones, streaming services, and now apparently she's renewing driver's licenses longer than some of us renew our cell phone contracts. It's pretty incredible. Most of us complain when our phone updates overnight. Susan has lived through a century worth of updates. And by all accounts, she remains sharp and positive and full of life. She's driving by. It's crazy. And that's what I love about stories like this. So everybody wants to know the secret. Like, what's the magic formula? Is it diet? Is it exercise? Is it good games? Is it staying active? And people who live this long almost always seem to give the same answer. Keep moving, keep laughing, and keep enjoying life. So it's a pretty cool thing. It's a great reminder that age is nothing but a number, but attitude is a choice. It's a choice, people. Here's that 108-year-old celebrating.
1: I'm over 100. 108. They renewed my driver's license until 2033. When I get up in the morning, I get down on the floor, and I have an exercise routine. I think I've been doing it for the last 20 years.
0: Still doing it. Congratulations to her and congratulations to you for hanging with us today. We appreciate you. And we are all done. If the significant other in your life doesn't tell you on a regular basis, they should. We appreciate you. At least you'll hear it every single day right here on your favorite radio station, the one you're listening to now. And of course, your favorite show. It's the Danny and Kate Show. Have a great day. We'll see you later. Bye-bye.
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Today's music, Kelly 95.3, starting off with some Alex Warren, Fever Dream, and D-Lay right here in the studio. How are you doing this Taco Tuesday? I'm doing great. Thank you for asking, but hey, you want to let me know? 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You call me up, 842-5559, or hit me up at Kelly 95.3 on them socials. A lot happening today. Your chance to win some Alex Warren tickets coming up. Oh, plus it's Taco Tuesday. We'll be at El Cholito tonight. Plus Six Flags Hurricane Harbor tickets coming up. A lot happening. Welcome to the

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1: Today's music, Kelly 95.3, some Miles Smith. Nice to meet you. And hey, coming up next, got your Wait What report. And this fast food restaurant teaming up for the World Cup and making a special meal for it. Ooh, I'll tell you which one I'm talking about next. 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I don't need

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And hey, McDonald's kicking off its 2026 World Cup celebration with special FIFA World Cup meals aimed at soccer fans of all ages. Wait, what? 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Oh, he's not a soccer star, is he? I didn't know he was good. Now, kids can get in the action, too. Beginning June 9th, World Cup-themed Happy Meals will include one of 23 collectible Squishmallows, including mascots representing the host countries, the United States, Canada, and Mexico. Now, the promotion arrives just days before the tournament kicks off across North America. World Cup is coming. Hey, that's your Wait What report. 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

0: 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And hey, we're over at El Cholito tonight starting at 6 p.m. 99 cent tacos, DJs, prizes, and fun. 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

Today's music, Kelly 95.3, some Harry Styles with American Girls. Got to send a big shout out to Colleen. She wants to hear that Zara Larsson Midnight Sun because it feels like the sun's out like all day long, like a long day. I get that. Oh my gosh, I felt like last night, like 8, it was still out, wasn't it? Well, I got your song coming up, Colleen, right after Positions. It's Kelly 95.3.

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Today's Music, Kelly 95.3, some Ray, Where Is My Husband? And coming up next, I Got Your Wait What? And this woman getting a lot of backlash online because she shared photos of herself doing what with her 12-year-old son? I'll tell you that story next. Keep it right here, Kelly 95.3.

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1: Today's music, Kelly 95.3, Drake, Nice for What. And her name is Jenny Moline, and she's an actress and an author, and she's actually facing online backlash after sharing photos of herself cuddling with her 12-year-old son, Sid, in bed. Wait, what? Now, the controversy wasn't just about the pictures. It was also sparked by her original caption, which read, "Your eldest son will be the most toxic boyfriend you ever have." Shaking my head, scratching my head. Critics called the post inappropriate, while supporters said it was simply a mom showing affection to her child. The debate quickly spread across social media, with opinions landing on both sides, and Moline later addressed the criticism. But the conversation continues about parenting boundaries and what should or shouldn't be shared online. Now, I saw the pictures. I don't know. It seems a little weird, but then again, I still hug my mom, but cuddling in bed? I don't know. A little strange in my opinion. So, hey, that's your Wait What. It's Kelly 95.3. You can call me and let me know what you think. 842-5559. And coming up next, details on how you can win some of those Alex Warren tickets. Kelly 95.3.

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And yes, we got your chance to win those Alex Warren tickets. His Finding Family on the Road tour. It's going down at Crypto.com Arena, LA this Saturday, June 6th. 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

Music, Kelly 95.3, Bruno Mars, Risk It All, and a big shout out to Michelle. She wants to hear some Calvin Harris, Dua Lipa, One Kiss. Ooh, great song. I got that one coming up for you right after The Great Divide, Kelly 95.3.

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Kelly 95.3, some Gracie Abrams, That's So True. And coming up next, I've got your Wait What. Do you like dancing? Do you like coffee? Do you not like staying up late? I got the event for you. I'll tell you all about it next. 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

Today's music, Kelly 95.3, some pink, get the party started. And speaking of parties, if your idea of a rave ends with a latte instead of a late night, Bakersfield has just the event for you. Wait, what? A downtown coffee rave is happening Friday from 8 to 10 a.m. at the Amara in downtown Bakersfield as part of First Friday festivities. Now, organizers say the event will feature coffee, music, community connections, and plenty of energy to help kick off the day. The morning gathering aims to bring people together in a fun, upbeat atmosphere, minus the midnight bedtime. What? Midnight? My bedtime's like 8. The coffee rave is designed to celebrate local businesses and downtown culture while giving residents a unique way to start your Friday. That's your Wait What? It's Kelly 95.3. And yeah, I like caffeine. I like watching people dance. And yeah, I like going to bed early too. So it might just be the thing for me. That's your Wait What? It's Kelly 95.3. And stick around. Coming up next, details on our Taco Tuesday.

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And hey, make sure you join us over at El Cholito. 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

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Hey, got to send a big shout out to Summer. She wants to do some BTS swim because, she wants to go to the beach and swim. I totally get that. And, I want some of that clam chowder from Splash Cafe. That'd be nice right now. But, hey, got your song coming up, Summer, right after Sorry.

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today's music, Kelly 95.3, some Cat's Eye with Gabriella. And coming up, I got your Wait, What Next? And a woman talks about climbing Mount Hood, and she has a warning for you if you're thinking about doing it. I'll tell you all about it next. Kelly 95.3. I can't.

Today's music, Kelly 95.3, and a woman who recently climbed Oregon's iconic Mount Hood is warning others not to believe everything they see on social media. Wait, what? And who believes everything? Now, Abby Nita says many online videos make the mountain look like a walk in the park, but the reality was much more intense. Despite years of hiking experience and weeks of training, she says the climb tested her mentally more than physically. The steep, icy terrain near the summit left her feeling scared and overwhelmed. And she later shared an emotional TikTok about the experience. Now, she says she hopes her story gives future climbers a more honest look at the risks involved and encourages people to be fully prepared before heading up the mountain. Oh, my gosh. I went out to, the Bluffs and took a hike down there. I got nervous about that. But, hey, be careful when you go hiking. And, yes, most things online are not as easy as they appear. That's your Wait What. It's Kelly 95.3. And coming up next, details on how you can win some Alex Warren tickets.

0: Remember where you were when you first heard this song? It's a Kelly Music Original on Kelly 95.3. 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

Today's Music Kelly 95.3 and some Alex Warren with Fever Dream. And you can catch him doing that one live this Saturday night at the Crypto.com Arena. And we've got your free tickets coming up. 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

95 Threesome, Ella Langley with Choosing Texas, and I am choosing to get on up out of here. Thank you so much for hanging with me on your Taco Tuesday. I'll see you tonight at El Cholito at 6 p.m. And stick around. Eric Fox coming up next. 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

Kelly 95.3, Danny Hill breaking in here on our, afternoon right now. We are getting reports of downtown Bakersfield. There is a large police presence outside a building near Truxton and Chester Avenue. Some are saying it's the Chase Bank. There's been speculation online that there was allegedly a bank robbery that happened, but the response from the police department is extremely large. There's been speculation that there may be an explosive device involved, but either way, avoid the downtown area. They've marked off all the roads. They're telling people to turn back and go around. So it's a very large presence downtown. Again, still not clear what prompted it. I'm just literally giving you the alleged rumors. Some people said that that there's a guy there, that maybe he has an explosive device on him. He may be on one of the levels of the building. We don't know. All this is just alleged speculation at this point. But what we do know is that you need to avoid the downtown area at this time as our police department figures it out. I've been watching live streaming from different sites, and there is a lot of police down there. So it's marked off. I don't think you could get even near it if you wanted to at this point. But just as a heads up, the downtown area, large police presence. It's been marked off in what appears to be at least one city block, possibly two, around the Chase building, or at least adjacent to it. In that area, it's right there on Chester Avenue. And so, again, avoid that area if possible as they try to figure out exactly what's going on. So, yeah, there's several county buildings that are on lockdown due to the presence until further notice. These include City Hall North, City Hall South, the Development Services Building, the Hall of Records, and the Bakersfield Police Headquarters. We've reached out to the Bakersfield Police. They haven't responded yet because, obviously, they're busy with whatever they're dealing with. So there's that. We'll get you informed more when we know more. Avoid downtown Bakersfield, live and local, frequency broadcasting. That's what we do. It's Ed Sheeran Shivers.

0: Here's a breaking news update from the Frequency Newsroom. A large police presence is occurring downtown at Truxton and Chester. Streets are currently blocked as a bank heist has been rumoredly occurred. We'll keep you posted directly from the Frequency Newsroom.
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It's Eric Fox checking in. Day number two of the work week. And would you like to go and enjoy some water time at 6 Flags Sir Grand Harbor? Got your next chance when we're coming up at 3 o'clock right here on Today's Music. 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

Kelly 95.3. We're breaking in. We're giving you the up-to-date latest news that we have about the downtown bomb situation. It has now been verified that there is somebody with a bomb, allegedly. We don't know if it's a real bomb or what it is, but that's what's being reported now from Channel 17 and other news outlets, according from the Bakersfield Police Department. Apparently, a man with a bomb walked into the bank. He now has hostages. They're trying to deal with the situation. They've marked off the whole area in downtown Bakersfield. So if you are in downtown Bakersfield, you do need to avoid that area at all costs. They have marked off roads as far as what's happening downtown. They are saying that the active bomb threat and hostages are happening at Chase Bank is where it's located at. The active bomb threat and hostages that are being held at Chase Bank in downtown Bakersfield. Again, this is all according to the Bakersfield Police Department. The presence impacting traffic from H to L Streets and Truxton Avenue to 18th Street. According to the city of Bakersfield, several buildings are on lockdown due to the presence until further notice. This includes the City Hall North, City Hall South, the Development Service Buildings, Bakersfield Police Headquarters, the Hall of Records. A building has also been evacuated as well. So that's what we know so far. There is a massive police presence downtown, and there seems to be more people concerned. There's a lot of notes coming in from online. There's people saying that, you know, their family members work there. There's a lot of concern. So I don't want to get anyone freaked out over this, but it's obviously a pretty big deal, as it seems like all of the police department is there trying to actively deal with it at this moment. When we find out more, we will let you know more when we know more, but that's what we know. So if you're not involved with it, you should avoid the downtown area as it continues to develop into whatever the situation may be. We'll let you know more when we know more. It's Kelly 95.3.

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Eric Fox here with you. 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
3: Good evening. It's Mariah with your Time Saver traffic update. We do have a traffic collision being reported on Date Palm Court just east of Coffee Road, so be ready for a little congestion if you're heading through Northwest Bakersfield. Freeway traffic around the 99 and 58 is still looking pretty manageable for the evening drive. As always, stay safe, and I'll be back with another update soon.
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1: Me not working hard. Yeah, right. Picture that with a Kodak. Or better yet, go to town.

0: 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Call me today, 559-213-0173. Here's your time saver traffic. The situation downtown with the bomb threat and the hostages is incredibly fluid right now, with the footprint and security lockdown being massive. If you're headed anywhere near the Civic Center or Truxton Avenue, you need to completely reroute your area. An active hostage and bomb threat situation has been unfolding since about 1 p.m. today at the J.P. Morgan Chase Bank downtown. A man claiming to have an explosive device has barricaded himself inside the branch with an unknown number of people still inside. Because of how close the bank is to local government facilities, the Bakersfield Police Department has essentially locked down the entire civic core of downtown. So Truxton Avenue core, city government closures, the Bakersfield Police headquarters have all been closed down. So avoid Truxton completely between L Street and Chester Avenue and California Avenue and 24th Street. As far as any other traffic in our area, everything else seems to be running about normal. I will say there's extensive traffic on Rosedale Highway, but that's because people are being rerouted. And there is some real stop and go on 184. But other than that, everything seems to be flowing at this moment.
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